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3: Good afternoon, I'm Craig Ellis with your Journey FM weather forecast for the Coast Salish regions. For Greater Vancouver, for the rest of this afternoon, expect some cloudy skies, scattered showers possible, and becoming a mix of sun and cloud later this afternoon with highs of 17. Overnight tonight, we'll have partly cloudy skies, winds gusting up to 50 kilometers an hour near the water this evening, and after midnight, lows dropping to 11. For the Gulf Islands, Nanaimo and Cowichan Valley regional districts, it's clearing late this afternoon, winds gusting up to 40 kilometers an hour, highs of 18. Tonight, we'll see a few clouds, winds gusting between 40 and 60 kilometers per hour between Qualicum Beach and Fanny Bay this evening, lows dropping to 9. For up-to-date weather anytime, you can check out the CJNYFM.ca homepage or get the Journey FM app for iOS.
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2: That's been your 411 Community Calendar.
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1: Welcome to the Tawani Joseph Show. My guest this week is FIFA World Cup 2026 Vancouver Host Committee Lead, Jesse Adcock. Jesse is a multidisciplinary leader, executive advisor, consultant, and strategist with a consistent record of accomplishment in delivering innovative and transformative strategy and results in a rapidly changing organizational environment. She is currently focused on leading the FIFA World Cup 2026 Vancouver Host Committee. Hotsquall and welcome, Jesse.
2: Thank you for having me. This is so exciting, Tawani. Thank you.
1: Well, thanks for coming on the show. There's been so much work going into FIFA World Cup 2026. The excitement is definitely building. But before we get into FIFA World Cup Vancouver 2026, tell me a little bit about yourself, Jesse.
2: Well, I'm a local girl, born and raised here. I've had the opportunity, you know, to kind of live in a bunch of different municipalities around town. I was in Vancouver. My family was in Vancouver when I was born. I was born in Richmond General. I got to, you know, live in Burnaby. I got to live in Surrey. I've lived in Belcarra and Anmore. And now I live in Port Moody. So I'm very connected to the region. I went to school at Simon Fraser University, had the opportunity in the course of my career to work all over the world and always keep coming back to Vancouver. It's home and I love it. And I'm very proud of what we do here. And I'm really proud of what we're about to do with the World Cup. Really excited to be able to lead a team of people who are going to showcase our region on the global stage. But yeah, I mean, career-wise, I spent most of my career in technology, actually. So I worked first in the telecommunications sector, and then I worked in the financial services in global banking, mostly on the cusp of what to do when the internet showed up, and then what to do when smartphones showed up, and what businesses were doing as they were moving from analog to digital business models. And so I spent the bulk majority of my career working on major multinational software projects for sort of global enterprises. And in 2013, I was recruited by the city of Vancouver actually to come and lead their digital strategy. And it was the first of its kind in Canada. And that allowed me to help establish the sort of innovation footprint for how municipalities in Canada were going to start adopting more online services and doing things in a more contemporary way. I spent 7.5 years with the city and then went back to private sector. And then a couple of years ago, the opportunity came to kind of lead this project. And I don't have necessarily a major events sporting background, but I have a very deep understanding of execution and delivery of complex multi-stakeholder projects. And the private public experience helped me be identified as sort of a candidate to lead this project. And now, as a proud local girl, I really honestly could not be more excited about what I'm doing.
1: Well, with your global experience, it's so important, and also execution in any major events. Those are the kind of key areas that that you look for in someone to help lead a project of this magnitude. So tell me a little bit about FIFA World Cup 2026 and what it means for Vancouver, the scope, the scale. Please share any details that you have.
2: It's a great question. And I think that there has been an evolving kind of understanding of what this means for us. There's a spectrum of understanding around Canada, North America, about soccer or football, you know, whichever you want to call it. It's very popular. Not as popular as it is necessarily in terms of how deeply involved other areas of the world are with respect to World Cup. So I think when Vancouver signed on to do World Cup, I don't think we realized exactly how big this event was going to be when we signed on. But where we're at now is that the realization has dawned that we are one of 16 cities staging the largest sporting event on the planet, a sporting event that has more viewership than all of the other major sporting events combined. And what that translates into is it catapults Vancouver onto the global stage, where the majority of the human population for the 7 matches that we are staging, but also the association of being one of the 16 host cities, we are going to be front and center across billions of eyeballs on the planet for that period of time, 39 days in June and July. And I think what that means for us is a tremendous opportunity to showcase to the world what our story is, you know, our history, the good, the bad, what we're doing about changing history and or changing the future, what we excel at from a business perspective, what our communities are made of, what a great place we are to visit. I think we have an opportunity now to take Vancouver even higher than where the Olympics took us. Then obviously we build on the foundation of all the other major sporting events that have come before. And so built on that foundation, we now get to kind of level up on the global stage.
1: Now, when you say we're talking about the scope and scale, when you talk about other events, that includes like Super Bowls, that includes Olympics. Is that what you're talking about? Like all of those combined?
2: 100%. So effectively, if you take the global viewership of World Cup, it is more than the viewership of the Olympics, F1, Super Bowl, Wimbledon, all of those added up. So if you were to add up everyone who watches everything else, it still would not meet the viewership of World Cup.
1: It is significant, absolutely, for sure. Now, tell me a little bit more about your role and what you're doing in your position here. Obviously, you've had a lot of experiences globally, nationally. You were at the city previously. When it comes to execution, what does your role entail?
2: My role is to make sure that we put on an amazing event that is safe and is a wonderful experience. But what that means practically is that we are working, I like to lovingly call it the biggest group project I've ever worked on. We have, so there's a number of different dynamics on this project. So first of all, we are one of 16 cities that is delivering an event. And so there is a level of, I would say, harmonization that has to take place across the 16 cities that is anchored by FIFA. So FIFA is an active participant in this event. And so we work with FIFA and the other 16 cities to deliver on a foundational set of requirements. And what that means is training sites, the stadium, a certain experience for teams and players when they arrive in town, a base level of safety and security, right down to the blade of grass under the pitch. So there are some very specific technical requirements that each one of the 16 cities must deliver on. So that's one part of my deliverable. In the case of the two Canadian cities, we are government-led. And so we have a partnership between the provinces of, you know, in our case, province of BC, but obviously Ontario with Toronto, the other host city in Canada, the government of Canada, the municipalities, so Toronto and Vancouver. So we have, I would say, a dynamic there around where we are all working together to put the event on. And to do that, we also have a number of partners that come in to sort of make sure that we are doing this in tandem. So obviously, we work very closely with our host nations, our host First Nation, Musqueam, Squamish, and Tsleil-Waututh, and we work very closely with our destination marketing partners. We're working with Crown Corporations, we're working with a number of different agencies. So my role there is to act as a coordinator between all of our partners. So whether they're cross-government relationships or cross-partner relationships, trying to make sure that we as a collective are equally, you know, leveraging this opportunity to the maximum extent possible. And then I lead the team locally. So all of that culminates in thousands of moving parts that will hopefully, you know, result in us being one of the best host cities of the group.
1: Now, how have you found it working with Musqueam, Squamish, and Tsleil-Waututh? I think, you know, when we talk about past events, world events, Olympics, other events that have been happening in Vancouver, there's been a relationship, a long relationship that does go back to days when I was working on the Olympics with the city of Vancouver. We had such a great relationship with the city of Vancouver. How has it been from your perspective working with Musqueam, Squamish, and Tsleil-Waututh?
2: It's been one of the highlights for me personally of the entire experience. I think, Tawani, personally, you have helped lead so much of how we have, I would say, carved out the opportunity for ourselves. It's often easy to get lost in the mix of 16 cities, us being just one of them. But, you know, I think what has been truly a privilege is to be able to define an identity for ourselves that is truly unique globally, but also amongst the 16 cities. the rich history we have and the leadership of and stewardship of our local First Nations, and learning about that, and then also using the knowledge that the three nations have from the previous sporting events, and using those to take a leadership position on this and show to the world what reconciliation can look like, and what a rich cultural history can bring to the table to sort of elevate all of our experiences. So you see it in multiple areas. One is in our storytelling, in terms of how we, you know, I would say, can be distinguished from the other 16 cities. We have a very unique aspect to us. And I think it's been really great working with the nations to help tell that story globally, but also to weave it into, I would say, like the template that we are delivering within, to make it so that it's truly like we're very, very unique and distinct from everybody else. It's been really great, actually. Yeah.
1: It's really been quite a time now. You have to tell me, you've had the opportunity to travel to other cities and learn about what other cities are doing. I mean, it's between Canada, United States, and Mexico. It's a multi-world event that is happening in multiple, I believe 16 cities, correct?
2: 16 cities, 3 countries. Yeah, you bet. So, you know what? It's been really interesting to go and see how different cities are. You think about it in like technical perspective.
1: After the break, I'll continue my conversation with FIFA World Cup 2026 Vancouver host committee lead, Jesse Adcock. But for now, some incredible Indigenous music.
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2: Welcome back to the Tawani Joseph Show. Before the break, I was speaking with FIFA World Cup 2026 Vancouver Host Committee Lead, Jesse Adcock. And now we continue our conversation.
3: Each city has a different way of operating. Each city has a different geographic backdrop. Each city has a different climate for soccer. Each city has a different funding equation. And one of the things that has stood out to me the most is how organized we are in Vancouver. And I think this is because of the legacy of the past sporting events and the tight relationships that exist locally. But whether it's presenting on, you know, a fan festival plan, or whether it's presenting on, you know, what our goals are with respect to the experience we want to have when people visit our cities. I often get the feedback at workshops that we have with the other 16 city or other 15 cities, or workshops that we have with FIFA, where they always remark on

0: And Vancouver's really far ahead on this stuff. You know, they always tell us like that we're at the head of the class. And we do that without trying. That's the beauty of it, is that we have such a strong collaboration ethic here that we produce really, really great ideas and concepts and strategies. And so that for me has been a standout here, is just how much recognition there has been
1: for
0: Vancouver's, I would say, like this leadership in all of that planning.
1: It really is a significant, significant event. And I know that there's lots to come ahead of us, many things that are happening, and everybody's in a planning frenzy really right now. There's different times where you go through kind of highs and lows and those types of things. So before we get into what's ahead for Vancouver in terms of hosting FIFA 2026 Vancouver, what kind of events have already taken place around the city?
0: Oh, my goodness. So we've had a number of different things happen over the course of the last year. So, you know, we have been able to launch a distinct host city poster. We've been able to launch a distinct host city Sonic ID. So in each one of these cases, we take what is a FIFA approach and we make it local and we adapt it to our local. And there's great stories in there. Like our Sonic ID, for example, is just a great story of how we took what was a universal sample of music. And then each city was charged with, how do you make it your own? And what we did was we partnered with artists and musicians from Musqueam, Squamish, and Tsleil-Waututh to capture some distinct sound from instruments that come from each one of those three host nations. And then we were able to layer those on to the FIFA sample. And that was an amazing event. We've had our 1 year to go event. The trophy has visited, the winner's trophy has visited town. We are now coming up to December 5th, which we'll be hosting a final draw viewing party. In January, we're going to, we just saw the mascot come through town as well.
1: Yeah, that's right.
0: Yeah. And then in the new year, we'll hit our 100 days to go milestone. And then it'll just be like full tilt until the first match here in Vancouver.
1: It is going to be incredible. I did have DJ Grayson Rep on my show as well. And he was talking about the experiences and working with the city and reaching out to the Musqueam, Squamish, and Tsleil-Waututh nations. Like, it was an incredible experience that he told his story from his perspective. So it really is just keeping in line with how inclusive Vancouver really is, not just with the local First Nations, but also all people in Vancouver. I think that's been a big part of it. Like, the success is really about everyone. And I think that's the kind of the approach that I've kind of had in kind of working with you, but also seeing the leadership that you've had under this.
0: Yeah, it's really important that everybody feels represented and like that there's an opportunity for us to participate, that we are inclusive. At the end of the day, we're all family and we all live in the same area and we want to showcase sort of the essence of who we are to the world. And I think we shouldn't also undervalue the impact that Sonic ID experience had on a multinational institution like FIFA, who is dealing with cities and countries that aren't as far ahead as we are in the reconciliation journey or in the mutual understanding journey, and where we were able to, you know, stand out from the other cities because we adopted an approach that was very, very core to who we are and what our beliefs are and what is important to us. And, you know, that has an impact globally because now they have a new blueprint and a new template at FIFA to employ, you know, moving forward. So whilst we were the first, and, you know, I'm sure Grayson talked about how like the idea came about, and, you know, then in these creative spaces, like ideas need to be pitched and then, you know, decisions need to be made. And so there's quite a bit of advocacy and lobbying that goes on in the back to land some of these ideas. That generally speaking, it's not sort of like concept to execution in a very straight, narrow path. There's a lot of conversation that takes place to be able to deviate from the norm, but to also demonstrate that deviation is actually global leadership. And so I think we had an impact on an organization and created a path for others to follow in the future too.
1: Absolutely. And when we think about Vancouver and British Columbia, like the work that has happened in the past, but actually continues to happen to this day, being able to work with multiple partners, build trust, build understanding, and also have conversations when you need to have them. In my experiences, and I've traveled around the world talking about the work that we've done in Vancouver together, I haven't seen quite this type of collaboration in terms of being able to look at what the vision is around it. I mean, it's a sporting event. We have 7 matches in Vancouver, but also the experience that people are going to have from around the world. The success that we've always said, you know, working as First Nations people with our partners is that our success is our partner's success. If they're not successful, we're not successful. And that's really what you're doing is really, I'd say coordinating, but facilitating, building the bridges around different partners and different organizations that can really come together with the vision. So in your opinion, what does it look like once we get into June and July in Vancouver? What's it going to feel like? What's it going to look like? And from your perspective?
0: It's a great question because we all visualize different things, right? So this is one of the things that humans do is we'll have a conversation and I have one picture in my mind and, you know, another person will have a different picture. So here's the picture in my mind. So, you know, there's going to be a different footprint downtown. Generally, you know, we're all accustomed to whether it's like the Cirque du Soleil around False Creek. We've got sort of that visual of Science World and the stadium, which is an iconic picture, especially if you get an aerial shot with the mountains in the background. I mean, it's just a stunner of a shot. What we'll see now is that footprint will be sort of wider. So you'll have the stadium in the center. And if you pan out, there'll be activation around the stadium. So that kind of like area around False Creek where you typically see Cirque du Soleil will all be alive. That'll all be inside the event perimeter. You will need a ticket to get into that event perimeter. Unlike other sporting events where you know, you have your ticket, you go to the match, you leave the match in a few hours. This is an all day event. So if you have a World Cup match ticket, which admittedly are very hard to get. I totally understand that. But if you are one of the lucky ones, you get to go in several hours before the match, partake in all of that kind of activity that's taking place in and around the stadium, view the match, and then you have a couple of hours before you have to leave too. So it's an all-day event. We have a community activation playbook that we have been distributing to businesses and business improvement associations across the city and to community associations where we have recommendations on how they can decorate, how they can join in the fun. And the goal would be to bring the whole city alive so that those folks that don't have a ticket can go to a local restaurant or a bar or host a community watch party. So, you know, hopefully a little plug for our community activation playbook there so that people can take a look at it. And then the P&E site is going to come alive. That is a truly distinct, I think, component of this where you don't need a ticket to come in. We will have all of the kind of World Cup feel in the P&E area in what we call the FIFA Fan Festival. And so this is an official reaffiliated festival, but it's really for, our local community to be able to sort of take part in the spirit of the event. And we will have entertainment every night. We will have screens everywhere. We will have our host city branding. And we also believe that will be an iconic visual for people too, because we'll have that new amphitheater that is going to be activated and against the, you know, backdrop of the mountains and the sea and the sky and the water. And so that will be alive. And so joining all of that up will be some dressing that kind of brings the whole city alive in kind of like that World Cup look and feel for 39 days. So really excited about it. It's going to be very, very, just lovely, you know, exciting experience that I hope will be as memorable as 2010 was. You know, the 2010 team and Tawani, you were part of that, were instrumental in making us all share and coalesce in this experience that is imprinted in our memory banks. I'm old enough to remember Expo 86, some of my team were born after Expo 86. So I talk about Expo 86 as being like this amazing experience where we took the SkyTrain downtown for the first time and we had our passport that we would get stamped and the world came to Vancouver. And I truly hope that we deliver the same with this World Cup.
1: And it will be, Jesse. It will be one of those moments over a period of time that when we look back 10, 20, 30, 40, 50 years later, it will be one of those key milestone moments in Vancouver's history, like Expo, like the Vancouver 2010 Olympic and Paralympic Winter Games, and then also FIFA Vancouver 2026 it will be one of those moments that will be talked about for generation to generation. Now, Jesse, a lot of work. Thanks for your time today. Any final thoughts?
0: You know, I hope that people will come visit the Fan Festival. I hope that people will enjoy the event. I appreciate, Tuani, all of the work that you and I have done together, you know, and I appreciate also your words of comfort that we will actually leave everyone with the same memory of the other sporting events. I personally and the team are working so hard to make everyone proud and put on an event that is worthy of our region. So I just thank everybody in advance for supporting us. And I hope that everybody enjoys what comes together in June and July.
1: Ochika, thank you, Jesse. Jesse Adcock, FIFA World Cup 2026 Vancouver Host Committee Lead. And now for some incredible Indigenous music.
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He was chasing.

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1: 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It features keynote speaker Dr. Sinclair and messages from co-founders Raven and Paul Lassert. 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

0: 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Fisher here from Journey FM. 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
1: Oh, my back!
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1: Muhtao inon, it's Kokain. To the merits, Rati Kuyamu. No, she's a great debate skill. Tyson Tortago in Kisco, the Noxis was Tuscoing. Anotskagi Skag, we not Papus Kanaman, Mintatogi Skag. Tyson Mona, Kagi, my two to bar.

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0: CJNYFM, The Journey with the Watchmen and Stereo. It is 6:09 on your Thursday morning, hanging out with Char. And I just wanted to say happy long weekend eve. Like I said yesterday, the weekend's almost here. It's palpable. Three things I want to get to this morning. Someone has just announced who's playing the biggest halftime show in World Cup history. And the Muppets were apparently involved. I've got a story about that. There are two groups of BC workers voting on job action right now. Well, one already did. And both of them could affect your daily life a lot more than you'd think. Also, something's opening in Vancouver this weekend that you're definitely going to want to know about. And I have all of the information on that. Lots of great music on the way, as well as your full weather forecast coming up after these messages.
1: When a child is in the hospital, visitors come to say hello. And when visiting hours are over, they leave. But family does whatever it takes to stay. At Ronald McDonald House, we believe families shouldn't have to fight alone. So we make sure they have everything they need, with a community of support, warm meals, and a place to rest. Because when a child is sick, family stays. And Ronald McDonald House stays with them.
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0: It's Char Normandow with your Journey FM weather forecast for the Coast Salish regions. In the Lower Mainland, Greater Vancouver area today, mix of sun and cloud with a risk of a thunderstorm late this afternoon, reaching a high of 16 degrees. For the Gulf Islands, Nanaimo and Cowichan Valley regional districts, mainly sunny, clouds with a chance of showers this afternoon, and you'll hit a high of 16 as well. 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

The Rolling Stones have a new album out, Foreign Tongues, but they are not going on tour, we heard yesterday, according to Keith Richards anyway. You're hanging out with Shar. That was, it's only rock and roll, but I like it. And if you love rock and roll like we do here on The Journey, you've come to the right place. I do have some good news for long weekend campers. The South Coast campfire ban is being lifted as of tomorrow at noon. BC Wildfire Service says the cooler temperatures and better humidity

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0: 106.3 FM, The Journey with Blondie, One Way or Another. Biff Naked in there before that, as well as George Thorogood and Saga with On the Loose. It's 6:53 on your Thursday morning. I'm Char, and I just wanted to give you a heads up this morning. If you are, or maybe you know someone who's from the Snanaimo First Nation and wants to break into television, well, there's a really cool opportunity. APTN's documentary series, Racing Waters, is looking for a camera trainee specifically from the Snanaimo First Nation to help them film season two. And it's actually pretty decent pay. It's about $300 a day. Plus, you're getting on-the-job training and real film and TV experience that you can put on a resume. And you actually don't need a resume to apply, but you do need to send some links to videos you've made before, whether that be just like a video that you made on your phone or you posted on social media or maybe a personal project you've been working on. Anything, really, as long as you shot it yourself. And the deadline to apply is coming up next Tuesday, May 19th at 5 p.m. So if you are part of the Snanaimo First Nation and this is intriguing to you, make sure you submit your videos by emailing Priyanka at racingwaters.ca. Again, that's Priyanka at racingwaters.ca.
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0: I'm Char Normando with your Journey FM weather forecast for the Coast Salish regions. The Lower Mainland, Greater Vancouver area today will see a mix of sun and cloud. Risk of a thunderstorm later this afternoon with a high of 16 on the way. For the Gulf Islands, Nanaimo and Cowichan Valley regional districts, mainly sunny, some clouds and a chance of showers this afternoon. On your way to a high of 16 as well. 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

0: Kaylee Cardinal, Cree and Métis singer from Alberta. She's amazing. I've seen her in concert before. She's really powerful. Definitely go and check her out if you get a chance. You're hanging out with Char. This is The Journey. And if you are free today and are looking to go and hang out with some other people and do some cultural projects, the Vancouver Aboriginal Health Society is hosting a powwow regalia making session later on this morning. So if you have any star skirts or blankets to finish up, or maybe you just have a project you want to do, today is the day to do that. And the doors will open at 9 o'clock. The whole thing will run until 3 upstairs at 449 East Hastings Street. So if you want to learn more about any of the cultural programs that they have going on at VAHS, which they always have really cool stuff going on, you should log on to their website or follow them on Facebook. But if you want to check out their website, you can do that by logging on to vahs.life.
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0: Trooper Boy with a Beat. It's 7:08 here on your Thursday morning. Man, this whole week I've been like, what day is it? I almost said it was Tuesday. And on Monday, I said it was Wednesday. I don't know what's going on in this brain. I've mentioned it's a weird place. Anyway, I wanted to let you know this morning, there's Cloverdale Rodeo kicking off today. And it's kind of a big one because it is their 135th country fair, 78th rodeo, and it's going to run all the way until Monday. So you have a whole bunch of time to get down there. The Journey will be out there as well with Fish broadcasting live from the CJNY broadcast zone. So you can go and say hi to him. He'll hook you up with some free Journey swag and you can throw your name in to win some pretty decent prizes. So we're going to be drawing three different winners from our grand prize draw box. All three will get BC Lions tickets, and then one lucky person will not only take home those Lions tickets, but they'll also get a $300 restaurant gift card on top of that. So all of that fun is going to be happening, like I said, from today until Monday, plus the rodeo. I think that's probably a big highlight, and rides and food, and they have the Indigenous Village. New this year, and I keep talking about it because they have a lumberjack show going, is the Backstretch Action Zone. That's where you're going to see not only the lumberjack show, but demolition derbies and motocross. Very, very cool. So if you want to check out what's all happening at the Cloverdale Rodeo, make sure you log on to cloverdalerodeo.com for more details.
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0: It's Char Normando with your Journey FM weather forecast for the Coast Salish regions. In the Lower Mainland, Greater Vancouver area today, mix of sun and cloud with a risk of a thunderstorm late this afternoon, reaching a high of 16 degrees. For the Gulf Islands, Nanaimo and Cowichan Valley regional districts, mainly sunny, clouds with a chance of showers this afternoon, and you'll hit a high of 16 as well. For up-to-date weather anytime, check out the CJNYFM.ca homepage or download our Journey FM app for iOS or Android.

0: Eddie Money, baby, hold on to me at 7:22 on your Thursday morning here on The Journey FM. I'm Shar. So I know I myself and many others in our province have been a little bit concerned about the state of healthcare. We are very, very short-staffed when it comes to pretty much every single aspect of the healthcare system, and there is something worth paying attention to in the news this week about it, especially on the heels of that nurses' union strike vote on Wednesday. Apparently, BC's 911 call takers and dispatchers, you know, the people at ECOM who answer about 99% of emergency calls in BC, are voting on possible strike action. So their union, QP8911, says after months of negotiations, they have pretty much gone nowhere. It's stalled out. So their contract expired on the last day of last year, December 31st, and members say they're dealing with stuff like staffing shortages, heavy call volumes, and burnout, serious enough to cause occupational stress injuries. So ECOM now says it's requested a mediator and emergency services will continue regardless of the outcome. This is just a vote at this time. As soon as I have more information on it, I will pass it along to you.
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0: Kiss, shout it out loud here on 106.3 FM, The Journey. You're hanging out with Char Normando, and today is a pretty important day. It is the Moose Hide Campaign Day, and lucky for us, our friend CP had a chance to sit down with Paul Lassert, who's one of the main people behind the Moose Hide Campaign, to talk about what this day means. So here we are. Here's Paul Lassert with CP talking about what an important day today is.
1: The Moose Hide Campaign is coming up May 14th. Joining me this morning is Paul Lassert, co-founder and a national ambassador for the program. Paul, thanks for joining us. Maybe you could start by telling us how this began.
2: Yeah, thanks for having me. The Moose Hide Campaign started in 2011 along the Highway of Tears. My daughter Raven and I were on a moose hunting trip, and we had been talking about the Highway of Tears, the fact that so many women have been murdered or missing along that highway, and that we really wanted to do something to wipe away those tears. That highway runs right through our home traditional territory. So we were blessed with a moose one morning, and I was sort of witnessing

0: my daughter harvesting that moose, and our conversation turned to, you know, how do we use that moose hide in a good way, in a way of protection. So we decided to tan that moose hide. We brought the hide back to our home in Victoria and tanned up the hide and cut it up into little squares. And my daughters started handwriting cards that said, you know, here's a little square of moose hide. We put safety pins through the hide. And my daughters handwrote these cards that said, if you wear this square of moose hide, it means you promise never to do violence to the women and children in your life. And also you promise to raise your voice so that we can get more men and boys involved in this important conversation.
1: Wow, it's a terrific initiative. And besides May 14th, what else can we do?
0: Yeah, the moose hide campaign has been growing, and so from that one first moose, we've now been able to distribute over 8 million squares of moose hide across Canada, and each square starts an average of 5 conversations. So we've started over 40 million conversations from one moose hunting trip about the need to end violence against women and children. Why those conversations are important is that it leads to action. So the answer to the question, like, what can we do? Step one is to acknowledge the problem. Step two is to create dialogue so that we're influencing the younger generation so they understand that that is not acceptable behavior. It's not love, and it's not welcome in our territories across Canada. And then following that is, you know, what can you do? So one example, is on May 14th, we'll be hosting a national fast. And we ask folks to refrain from eating and drinking for that day. Fasting is a very powerful mechanism for social change and personal healing. We ask for folks to register and participate in the day because there are workshops that help people to understand the issue of gender-based violence and intimate partner violence a little bit more deeply, so you can recognize the warning signs either in yourself or in your partner, and intervene at an early stage before it escalates. And sometimes, as you know, it can escalate all the way to homicide. So awareness and training are really important components of this work. And then community action projects. We have over 2,000 schools across Canada that are deploying Moose Hide Campaign education platform. And so what we're really seeing is a lot of young people who are dissatisfied with the current state and the crisis that we're in around domestic violence and intimate partner violence. And so young people coast to coast are holding marches. They're having fundraising events to support local women serving organizations, and really committing themselves as the next generation of violence-free Canadians.
1: All right. And Paul, I know you have a website, so where can we find out more information about this?
0: Yeah, go to moosehidecampaign.ca, and there are a lot of resources there. They're all free. You can register for Moose Hide Campaign Day, May 14th. There's no charge for that. There's workshops and speeches and those kinds of things. So please visit our website, moosehidecampaign.ca. Frequently asked questions and videos and all kinds of resources that you can download. Share with your family. At your workplace, in your community. We have a resolution of support from all the chiefs at the Assembly of First Nations. So there's a lot of work that's been done both with the chiefs and with the Native Women's Association of Canada to ensure that, you know, people know that this is happening and that there is a very strong signal of support for the mission that we're on.
1: Great. And before I let you go, Paul, what would you say to a listener if you were sitting right across from them having a coffee and just discussing this? Is there one last piece of information that you want to make sure you get across to them?
0: Yeah, I think the question that I would share is, you know, who are you doing this for? We just had Red Dress Day. And so it hasn't changed much for me since 2011. I'm doing this predominantly as a dad. And as somebody that is, deeply committed to changing the current reality that certainly Indigenous women in this country face. And so I'm doing this for my daughters. And I ask each person, you know, are you comfortable with the way things are today? And if not, you know, and you're willing to do something, who are you willing to do it for? And then just invite folks to, you know, have a look at what's possible in their life, And then just organize themselves to take action in many of the things that I've mentioned during the interview.
1: Well, that's great. Paul Lacerte, co-founder and national ambassador for the Moose Hide campaign. We appreciate your time and your insight.
0: Thanks so much for having me. Greatly appreciate it.
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4: I'm Char Normando with your Journey FM weather forecast for the Coast Salish regions. The Lower Mainland, Greater Vancouver area today will see a mix of sun and cloud, risk of a thunderstorm later this afternoon with a high of 16 on the way. For the Gulf Islands, Nanaimo and Cowichan Valley regional districts, mainly sunny, some clouds and a chance of showers this afternoon on your way to a high of 16 as well. 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

0: The Cowboy Junkies, Sweet Jane at 8:11 here on The Journey FM. It's Thursday morning. I'm Char. And according to some new statistics, Canada actually lost more people to emigration in 2024 than any year since 1967. 106,000 people fled the country in 2024 alone. 67% of those people were between the ages of 20 and 44, and almost 70% held a university degree, which is never good. BC saw its first annual population decline ever, like ever recorded. And the Carleton University economist studying this said it pretty well. You don't need to lose a lot of high earners to lose a lot of tax revenue. And there's one of the big problems. And the reasons people are leaving, well, they haven't really changed. Housing is too expensive. They can't break into the market. Wages are not keeping up. And careers just kind of hit a ceiling in some places. So the U.S. is pulling people pretty hard right now. Salaries are often double what they'd make here in the same field in Canada. So I understand the drag. The Carney government is working on immigration and express entry changes that may help. 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
3: Oh, yeah.

from his 1984 album, Born in the USA. It's I'm on Fire by Bruce Springsteen here on your Thursday morning on The Journey. So I know that this weekend it's not going to be on fire weather-wise. However, Vancouver's outdoor pools are going to open on Saturday. And apparently the weather is supposed to be rain-free at least, with highs of 15 degrees. Second Beach and New Brighton, they both open Saturday, rain or shine, and Spray Parks will open up too. And don't forget, adults 19 and up can have alcoholic drinks at Jericho, Spanish Banks, Locarno, Second Beach, Kitts Beach, Trout Lake, and New Brighton from 11 to 9. So the Kitts Pool, they're not going to be opening until about mid-June. That's when they're targeting for. So if you would like to take a dip this weekend, make sure you book your swim times in advance. You can do that on our city's website, vancouver.ca. It's Char Normando with your Journey FM weather forecast for the Coast Salish regions. In the Lower Mainland, Greater Vancouver area today, mix of sun and cloud with a risk of a thunderstorm late this afternoon, reaching a high of 16 degrees. For the Gulf Islands, Nanaimo and Cowichan Valley regional districts, mainly sunny, clouds with a chance of showers this afternoon, and you'll hit a high of 16 as well. 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

0: Going back to 1970 with CCR, Who'll Stop the Rain? And there before that, Kim Mitchell, Patio Lanterns. It is 8:34. I'm Char Normando. You're listening to The Journey. So the first ever World Cup Final halftime show has just dropped a lineup, and it's going to feature some pretty big names, Madonna being the biggest one, Shakira, and BTS. So I feel like they have different artists for different generations, like Madonna from the 80s, 90s, Shakira from the late 90s, early 2000s, and BTS from a little bit more recent times. This is all going to be taking place on July 19th in New Jersey, and Chris Martin from Coldplay actually curated it, and Global Citizen is going to be producing the show. The cool thing is it's raising funds for children's education all around the world, and every dollar from World Cup tickets will go to the cause, which I saw the World Cup ticket prices. I feel like that's a little chintzy, not gonna lie. Anyway, the announcement was made yesterday morning by some pretty famous faces. You may recognize these names: Elmo, Cookie Monster, Animal, and Miss Piggy. They all got together to tell the world about this show. Broadcast details at this point still not fully ironed out yet, but we will be able to show once times are finalized online at globalcitizen.org.
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3: This year's Moose Hide Campaign Day is set for May 14th. 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It features keynote speaker Dr. Sinclair and messages from co-founders Raven and Paul Lassert. 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

0: That song is 49 years old this year. It's Steely Dan with Peg at 8:48 here on 106.3 FM The Journey. Char Normando with you. The Shipyard's Night Market. It's back tomorrow and every Friday from now until September 11th at Shipbuilders Square in North Vancouver. There's going to be a ton of fun down there. That thing, last year I know I was like, man, seems like a lot of fun. I never made it out. But anyway, they've got live music from 3 until 10 every single Friday, plus food trucks, artisan vendors, a beer garden for the adults, and a splash park for the kids. And dogs are also welcome. Turned around there to let my dogs know I have all four of them in here with me this morning. The best part of it all, though, is that it's free to get into. Oh, and also new this year during World Cup month from June 12th to July 17th, it's going to move up the hill to a street party format on East 1st. So if you want to see more info about this, find it at shipyardsnightmarket.com.
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0: I'm Char Normando with your Journey FM weather forecast for the Coast Salish regions. The Lower Mainland, Greater Vancouver area today will see a mix of sun and cloud, risk of a thunderstorm later this afternoon with a high of 16 on the way. For the Gulf Islands, Nanaimo and Cowichan Valley regional districts, mainly sunny, some clouds and a chance of showers this afternoon on your way to high of 16 as well. 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

0: Honeymoon Suite here on CJNYFM The Journey. Gotta love the flute in that song. That's All Along You Knew about the two of us. And Thin Lizzy kicked off the 9 o'clock hour with Boys Are Back in Town. I'm Char. CP is going to hop on with us in about 10 minutes for The Dirt. I actually have some details this morning about a new list Rolling Stone dropped that has rock fans kind of losing their minds. I also have a story behind the number one pick that Michael J. Fox witnessed firsthand and talked about on social media this week. A Ted Lasso actor has just made a career change that's either the best sports story of the year or maybe the best TV story, depending. You can decide for yourself. Paul McCartney making headlines for opting out of a recent TV special. And Blondie's Debbie Harry is playing a mom in a movie starring Pamela Anderson. We'll have all those stories when CP joins us for The Dirt right after
1: this.
0: There's
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0: classic While My Guitar Gently Weeps, although that version was Jeff Healey. What a version it was. I think any version you do of that one is pretty good. It is time for the dirt. Char is in. Char, we're going to start today with this surprising nugget for me, anyway. Before Kevin Hart took the hot seat for this year's live roast on Netflix, the spot was actually offered to Sir Paul McCartney.
1: Oh, really?
0: But he decided to let it be. Jeff Ross, the Roastmaster General and executive producer of the franchise, confirmed Sir Paul was asked because, quote, a Paul McCartney roast would be good for the world. It would be so funny to me because he is so loved.
1: I don't think so.
0: I think people would
1: be very offended.
0: I do too.
1: Yeah. And he's such a nice, classy guy that it would make it even worse, I think.
0: Yeah, I agree 100%. I don't think that would be perfect or good for the world.
1: There is a lot of controversy over that roast.
0: Oh, yeah.
1: And somebody I saw wrote something that I thought was pretty poignant. When roast first started, it was amongst comedians,
0: yeah.
1: And they made fun of each other's like personal appearance and personal things, and they didn't really take things outside of that genre, so
0: yeah.
1: It was more like a roast between friends.
0: Yes.
1: And it was done in private rooms, and now it's like this overly produced thing, and people are trying to shock you and just say
0: much.
1: The most horrible things. I'm not a big fan of today's roast, but I mean, I can see their value.
0: Yeah.
1: Okay, we were just listening to While My Guitar Gently Weeps,
0: mm-hmm.
1: and that's one of my favorite songs. That Jeff Healey version, amazing. Like you said, any version of that song is really good, and I want to talk about a specific version right now. So Rolling Stone magazine just named the 100 greatest guitar solos of all time. In number one, they put Prince's Purple Rain. At number 15, they also put Prince, but his guitar solo from the 2004 Rock and Roll Hall of Fame ceremony of While My Guitar Gently Weeps. He did that live, and so I guess that year, it was the same year Rolling Stone had left him off their greatest guitarist list entirely. And Michael J. Fox was posting about this the other day. He said he was in the room that night. He said Prince sashayed onto that stage, cranked his guitar to 11 and blew the doors off, while Tom Petty and Jeff Lynne just kind of stood there, angry, fuming. Danny Harrison, which is George Harrison's son, caught Fox's eye and was just like laughing. And they kept trying to rap Prince up, but he wouldn't stop. He kept going. And 22 years later, Rolling Stone gave him the top two, like those top two spots.
0: Yeah.
1: So it was pretty good story on Michael J. Fox's behalf.
0: Well, there's also a backstory to that. Look it up yourselves, but it's basically Prince was very upset because he was told, I think in the beginning, he wasn't allowed to do that or something. So he's like, yeah, I'll show you.
1: And now it's one of the most iconic guitar solos of all time. Also, if you watch the video, which you can on YouTube, he throws his guitar up into the air and it looks like it never comes down. Like everybody's like, where did his guitar go?
0: Yeah, it was great. All right, this is an interesting story too. Blondie singer Debbie Harry, she's going to play Pamela Anderson's mother in the new comedy Maitreya. The film centers around Anderson's title character, a rising star in the new age healing community. Meanwhile, Blondie will release the new album High Noon sometime this year. Interesting.
1: I wonder if she's going to have like a soundtrack hit like from American Gigolo.
0: Very well could.
1: Maybe her next one.
0: Yeah.
1: Do you watch Ted Lasso? Oh, yeah, I made you watch Ted Lasso. You watched all of Ted Lasso.
0: I watched it before you, but yeah, no, you made
1: no,
0: me watch
1: No, I
0: final
1: made
0: season.
1: You watch it. I was like, no, you have to keep doing it. Anyway, the actor who played Danny Rojas on Ted Lasso, he just became a real professional soccer player. It's Christo Fernandez. He's 35, and he signed with El Paso Locomotive FC this week as a forward, same as his character, after a two-month trial. So his soccer career, it originally ended when he was 15. He had a knee injury, so he ended up going to London, getting cast in Ted Lasso, then spent four seasons playing a footballer on screen, and apparently he got all his training there.
0: Yeah.
1: And he's

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1: It's Char Normandow with your Journey FM weather forecast for the Coast Salish regions. In the Lower Mainland, Greater Vancouver area today, mix of sun and cloud with a risk of a thunderstorm late this afternoon, reaching a high of 16 degrees. For the Gulf Islands, Nanaimo and Cowichan Valley regional districts, mainly sunny, clouds with a chance of showers this afternoon, and you'll hit a high of 16 as well. For up-to-date weather anytime, check out the CJNYFM.ca homepage or download our Journey FM app for iOS or Android.
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0: 106.3 FM, The Journey with the Foo Fighters, Long Road to Ruin. Speaking of the Foo Fighters, Dave Grohl showed up on NPR's Tiny Desk this week with all five other Foo Fighters, which I don't know if you've ever seen a Tiny Desk concert, but that's a lot of people to have in a very small space. They played five songs, including two from their new album, Your Favorite Toy, plus Learn to Fly, My Hero, and Everlong. And the whole NPR staff sang the chorus of My Hero while Grohl just kind of sat there, grinned, saying, it's not so tiny now, hey? And he also admitted the microphone is the hardest instrument he'd ever had to play. So if you want to check this out, you can find it right now, along with all the other NPR Tiny Desks, up on YouTube.
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0: It's the birthday boy, Tom Cochran, with Life is a Highway here on 106.3 FM, The Journey. I'm about to leave you before I do go. Not only is it Tom Cochran's 73rd birthday today, I also wanted to tell you that you should be celebrating Dance Like a Chicken Day. You know the song. So, before you go to bed tonight, just make sure that happens. Also on this day, 28 years ago, which is kind of crazy, 76 million people tuned in to watch the Seinfeld finale, which is quite a few people to watch a show that is absolutely about nothing.
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1: I'm Char Normando with your Journey FM weather forecast for the Coast Salish regions. The Lower Mainland, Greater Vancouver area today will see a mix of sun and cloud. Risk of a thunderstorm later this afternoon with a high of 16 on the way. For the Gulf Islands, Nanaimo and Cowichan Valley regional districts, mainly sunny, some clouds and a chance of showers this afternoon. On your way to a high of 16 as well. For up-to-date weather anytime, check out the CJNYFM.ca homepage or download the Journey FM app for iOS or Android.
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5: If you're Canadian and over 50, you know Victoria Day for one thing. The lawn finally thaws, the patio lights come down off the hooks, and someone in your family says, "Honey, can you start preheating the grill?" Victoria Day this year falls on Monday, May 18th, 2026, which is perfect for a long weekend, terrible for my back, and exactly right for the global economy of patio furniture. According to the usual explanations, Victoria Day is Canada's way of honoring Queen Victoria, who gave us Confederation and a colonial hangover. It's a federal statutory holiday, meaning most of us get a paid day off, and it's celebrated more here than anywhere else in the world, as reported in several Canadian-focused history sites. On paper, it's about her birthday. On the ground, it's about finally believing that summer is possible. These days, of course, any mention of the monarchy sparks polite debate. Progressive Canadians I talk to, especially on the West Coast, often call it a colonial throwback, but many still admit it is a nice day off. Articles like those in Opinion Policy Commentary note that Victoria Day can be both a reminder of colonial ties and a reflection of how Canada built its own identity out of that messy history. We're not quite sure what to do with the past, but we're very sure we'd like the long weekend. Now, the positive outcomes of a holiday like Victoria Day are pretty simple. People get a break, local economies get a jolt, and entire industries, campgrounds, ferry lines, patio stores, experience a surge in sales. It's one of the first real outdoor weekends. So, parks fill up, kids tear around in parks like tiny caffeinated-fueled tornadoes, and the dogs they forgot to walk all winter long finally get a proper sniff tour of the neighborhood. On the flip side, in some parts of Canada, fireworks-related noise complaints spike. Traffic on our Vancouver Island and the islands beyond makes us question all our life choices. And the carbon footprint of barbecue trips plus fireworks. We're not having fireworks in Metro Vancouver at this point in time, as of this recording. But it still doesn't thrill the climate scientists that we do have them. As reported in environmental and lifestyle coverage over the years, Canadians love their long weekend traditions, but they also increasingly worry about how much celebrating costs the planet. Still, for one weekend, we suspend the guilt and we enjoy the show. So in my true personal West Coast boomer fashion, I will raise a glass, and I'll say thanks to Queen Victoria for, at a minimum, giving us a chance to start grilling again. I'll argue with my neighbors about potential fireworks and marinate in the hope that this summer will be better than last summer. I appreciate you taking 5 minutes with this boomer. If you enjoyed it, please like and subscribe and check out my merch coming soon. Who am I? You might say, who is this guy? Just another friendly observer, okay? Call me Jaffo.
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5: 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I initially discovered guided meditation back in my 40s, but neglected it until my heart attack in my 60s. 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
3: Good afternoon, I'm Craig Ellis with your Journey FM weather forecast for the Coast Salish regions. For Greater Vancouver, for the rest of this afternoon, expect some cloudy skies, scattered showers possible, and becoming a mix of sun and cloud later this afternoon with highs of 17. Overnight tonight, we'll have partly cloudy skies, winds gusting up to 50 kilometers an hour near the water this evening, and after midnight, lows dropping to 11. For the Gulf Islands, Nanaimo and Cowichan Valley regional districts, it's clearing late this afternoon, winds gusting up to 40 kilometers an hour, highs of 18. Tonight, we'll see a few clouds, winds gusting between 40 and 60 kilometers per hour between Qualicum Beach and Fanny Bay this evening, lows dropping to 9. For up-to-date weather anytime, you can check out the CJNYFM.ca homepage or get the Journey FM app for iOS.
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4: Good afternoon, I'm Craig Ellis with your Journey FM weather forecast for the Coast Salish regions. For Greater Vancouver for the rest of this afternoon, expect some cloudy skies, scattered showers possible, and becoming a mix of sun and cloud later this afternoon with highs of 17. Overnight tonight, we'll have partly cloudy skies, winds gusting up to 50 kilometers an hour near the water this evening, and after midnight, lows dropping to 11. For the Gulf Islands, Nanaimo and Cowichan Valley regional districts, it's clearing late this afternoon, winds gusting up to 40 kilometers an hour, highs of 18. Tonight, we'll see a few clouds, winds gusting between 40 and 60 kilometers per hour between Qualicum Beach and Fanny Bay this evening, lows dropping to 9. For up-to-date weather anytime, you can check out the CJNYFM.ca homepage or get the Journey FM app for iOS.
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2: Good afternoon, I'm Craig Ellis with your Journey FM weather forecast for the Coast Salish regions. For Greater Vancouver, for the rest of this afternoon, expect some cloudy skies, scattered showers possible, and becoming a mix of sun and cloud later this afternoon with highs of 17. Overnight tonight, we'll have partly cloudy skies, winds gusting up to 50 kilometers an hour near the water this evening and after midnight, lows dropping to 11. For the Gulf Islands, Nanaimo and Cowichan Valley regional districts, it's clearing late this afternoon, winds gusting up to 40 kilometers an hour, highs of 18. Tonight, we'll see a few clouds, winds gusting between 40 and 60 kilometers per hour between Qualicum Beach and Fanny Bay this evening, lows dropping to 9. For up-to-date weather anytime, you can check out the CJNYFM.ca homepage or get the Journey FM app for iOS.
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3: Good afternoon, I'm Craig Ellis with your Journey FM weather forecast for the Coast Salish regions. For Greater Vancouver for the rest of this afternoon, expect some cloudy skies, scattered showers possible, and becoming a mix of sun and cloud later this afternoon with highs of 17. Overnight tonight, we'll have partly cloudy skies, winds gusting up to 50 kilometers an hour near the water this evening, and after midnight, lows dropping to 11. For the Gulf Islands, Nanaimo and Cowichan Valley regional districts, it's clearing late this afternoon, winds gusting up to 40 kilometers an hour, highs of 18. Tonight, we'll see a few clouds, winds gusting between 40 and 60 kilometers per hour between Qualicum Beach and Fanny Bay this evening, lows dropping to 9. For up-to-date weather anytime, you can check out the CJNYFM.ca homepage or get the Journey FM app for iOS.
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0: Good afternoon. I'm Craig Ellis with an updated weather forecast for the Coast Salish regions for your Thursday afternoon. Greater Vancouver, it's an amazing forecast for the upcoming Cloverdale Rodeo this weekend. Looks like we'll have to get through a little bit of shower, perhaps some thunderstorm activity today and maybe tomorrow. But after that, it's clear sailing. And be sure to look out for Matt Fisher. He'll be in the Indigenous Village and also checking out the other sights and sounds of this incredible weekend event. For today, this afternoon, expect some scattered showers, possible clouds, and a chance of a thunder shower. Windy near the water, highs of 17. Tonight, more possible thunderstorms. Windy with a low of 10. For the Gulf Islands, Nanaimo and Cowichan Valley regional districts, mainly cloudy for this afternoon. Winds gusting up to 40 kilometers an hour at times and highs of 17. Tonight's outlook is mainly cloudy. Some winds dying down this evening and lows of 9. For up-to-date weather anytime, you can check out the CJNYFM.ca homepage or get the Journey FM app for iOS.
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1: Good afternoon. I'm Craig Ellis with an updated weather forecast for the Coast Salish regions for your Thursday afternoon. Greater Vancouver, it's an amazing forecast for the upcoming Cloverdale Rodeo this weekend. Looks like we'll have to get through a little bit of shower, perhaps some thunderstorm activity today and maybe tomorrow. But after that, it's clear sailing. And be sure to look out for Matt Fisher. He'll be in the Indigenous Village and also checking out the other sights and sounds of this incredible weekend event. For today, this afternoon, expect some scattered showers, possible clouds, and a chance of a thundershower. Windy near the water, highs of 17. Tonight, more possible thunderstorms. Windy with a low of 10. For the Gulf Islands, Nanaimo and Cowichan Valley regional districts, mainly cloudy for this afternoon. Winds gusting up to 40 kilometers an hour at times and highs of 17. Tonight's outlook is mainly cloudy. Some winds dying down this evening and lows of 9. For up-to-date weather anytime, you can check out the CJNYFM.ca homepage or get the Journey FM app for iOS.
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2: Good afternoon. I'm Craig Ellis with an updated weather forecast for the Coast Salish regions for your Thursday afternoon. Greater Vancouver, it's an amazing forecast for the upcoming Cloverdale Rodeo this weekend. Looks like we'll have to get through a little bit of shower, perhaps some thunderstorm activity today and maybe tomorrow. But after that, it's clear sailing. And be sure to look out for Matt Fisher. He'll be in the Indigenous Village and also checking out the other sights and sounds of this incredible weekend event. For today, this afternoon, expect some scattered showers, possible clouds, and a chance of a thundershower. Windy near the water, highs of 17. Tonight, more possible thunderstorms. Windy with a low of 10. For the Gulf Islands, Nanaimo and Cowichan Valley regional districts, mainly cloudy for this afternoon. Winds gusting up to 40 kilometers an hour at times and highs of 17. Tonight's outlook is mainly cloudy. Some winds dying down this evening and lows of 9. For up-to-date weather anytime, you can check out the CJNYFM.ca homepage or get the Journey FM app for iOS.
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